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0: Blink-182 has been through a lot. Ever since forming in 1992, who became a staple of the late 90s, early 2000s punk takeover, the band has experienced several falling outs, lineup changes, hiatuses, and reunions which have kept the fans on their toes over the past two decades. Blink-182 has had five guys a part of the band, but never more than three of them at a time. And while there's been many changes over the years, the one thing that's been consistent is the fact that when the band is together, they know how to make some good music.
1: At my show, watching, waiting, commiserating.
0: The band released their first debut album on February 17, 1995, called Cheshire Cat, featuring 16 songs. At the time, they were only known as Blink. They were asked to change their name because another group already had the name Blink. The guys delayed it for so long until they were forced to change it, which they decided on Blink-182. You may think that the 182 means something important, but it doesn't. They just made it up according to the band, but that doesn't stop them from making up stories of what it means. Today, Blink-182 continues to release popular songs such as Edging and One More Time.
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2: 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June 30th, Edge Hill play the Garrison in Toronto. July 2nd, the Sheepdogs pay a visit to Royal Botanical Gardens in Burlington. That's part of their Music in the Garden series. July 4th, the Summer Concert Series continues at Jackson Triggs Winery in Niagara-on-the-Lake. The Rural Alberta Advantage performing that day. The Craft Beer Festival is coming up July 11th in Hamilton. Big Wreck and Death from Above 1979 both playing. August 2nd, Big Wreck play the Steve Kerr Memorial Complex in Listowel. That's part of the Hayloft Music Festival. August 4th, Foo Fighters play Rogers Stadium in Toronto. September 5th, Mother Mother, Boy Golden, and Valley all play Victoria Park in Kitchener as part of the Endless Summer Festival. And October 2nd, 5440 play Maxwell's in Waterloo. That's your CJIQ Concert Connection full list at CJIQFM.com.
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0: Imagine Dragons is an extremely recognizable band that started back in 2008 in Las Vegas, Nevada. Although the band began in 2008, it wouldn't be until 2012 when they released their first single, It's Time. Which was successful and it helped them publish their first album, Night Visions. However, there's one song in particular that made Imagine Dragons become mainstream and explode in popularity. It really doesn't need any introduction. It's none other than Radioactive. Other songs that have exploded in popularity are Demons, Believer, Enemy, and Thunder. The name Imagine Dragons is actually an anagram. However, only the group members officially know the meaning behind it. For the past decade and a half, Imagine Dragons have brought amazing music to many ears that continues today with new singles and albums. I'm Cody Schroeder, and this has been a CJIQ Music Note.
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2: 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I'm Trev, and if you could travel back in time to experience the 80s and earlier decades, would you? Well, thankfully, you're not going to need a time machine because the past is coming to us on June 26th with the Cruisin' on King Vintage Car Show. You can expect over a kilometer of vintage cars lined up for your viewing pleasure, as well as a ton of food trucks, vendors, a beer tent, and of course, live music performed by a Neil Young tribute band. The event is happening at Carl's Air Square and King Street between Water and Frederick, starting at 5:30 p.m. and going until 9:30 p.m., and if you're wondering what kinds of cars you might see, here's what I can tell you. The cutoff for submitting your vintage car is pre-1986, meaning the newest cars you'll see will be just turning 40 years old. So, if great music, old cars, and good food sounds like an awesome time, you're not going to want to miss this amazing event in the heart of downtown Kitchener. The Cruisin' on King Vintage Car Show, June 26th from 5:30 to 9:30 p.m. at Carl's Air Square on King Street. This has been a community calendar on CJIQ.
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I'm Trevor, and if you're a rock fan north of the American border, there's a great chance you've heard of Mississauga, Ontario's very own Billy Talent. Forming in 1993 under the name Pez, while lead vocalist Benjamin Kowalowicz was still working at 102.1 The Edge, the band would remain in the Toronto indie music scene until 2001 when they changed their name to Billy Talent and released their first studio album by the same name in 2003. But they wouldn't truly get their big break until 2006 with the release of their second studio album, Billy Talent.

With tracks like Red Flag, Devil in a Midnight Mass, This Suffering, and of course, Fallen Leaves, it's easy to see why they went double platinum in the album's first year and topped charts in both Canada and Germany in only the first week of its release.

0: years later, Billy Talent is still going strong, celebrating their 20th anniversary with an international tour performing their iconic second album, and with their most recent album, Crisis of Faith, which released in 2022. 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
2: 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I'm Cody Stroder. Two of my favorite things are watching movies and enjoying the night sky. But what if we combine them? Well, that's what Movies in the Park aims to do. 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There will be 3 days in June, July, and August when it will be happening. These days are June 11th, 18th, and 25th, July 9th, 16th, and 23rd, and August 6th, 13th, and 20th. The movies will begin after sunset, so it's recommended to arrive by 9 p.m. This event is brought to you in partnership with the City of Waterloo and Princess Cinemas in support of the Food Bank of Waterloo Region. 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That's events.waterloo.ca. Hope to see you watching movies under the stars with us. This has been the Community Calendar on CJIQ.
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0: You can call me Lily, and you are listening to a CJIQ Music Note. Forget about the Imperial System, we're talking Metric. Metric is an indie rock band formed right here in Ontario. That's right, the band got their start in Toronto in 1998 as a duo under the name Mainstream. They later changed their name to Metric after releasing an EP titled Mainstream EP. Multiple members of the band have had their own side projects, like guest appearing for other bands or lead singer Emily Haynes releasing solo albums under the name Emily Haynes and the Soft Skeleton. As the band collectively, their current lineup includes Emily Haynes, James Shaw, Jules Scott Key, and Joshua Winstead. That's a lot of J names, isn't it? They even won Group of the Year for the Juno Awards in 2010. Their albums also won awards like Synthetica winning Alternative Album of the Year and Recording Package of the Year in 2013's Juno Awards. Some of their songs like Monster Hospital, Help I'm Alive, and Breathing Underwater are some of my personal favorites. This has been Lily with a CJIQ Music Note.
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1: Blacking in and out in a strange flat in East London. Somebody I don't really know just gave me something to help settle me down and to stop me from always thinking about you. And you know your life is heading in a questionable direction when you're up for day.

0: Forming in 2005 in British Columbia, Mother Mother has created several unique songs and albums that have kept them in the light for many years. Their debut album, 2005's self-released Mother, which later be re-released called Touch Up, is considered as raw, experimental, and emotionally honest, which Mother Mother would continue to refine on later album and single releases.
1: Hope that you enjoy our recording.
0: Mother Mother created a signature blend of folk-inspired melodies and layered instrumentation with their first studio album, Oh My Heart, in 2008. With songs from the album such as Hayloft, Arms Tonight, and Burning Pile were quick to become fan favorites. Although the album was well received when it first released, it would experience a massive resurgence in the early 2020s because of social media. Hayloft and Burning Pile from Oh My Heart had massive traction on TikTok. They particularly resonated with younger generations, especially with the non-binary and LGBTQIA+ community. This helped bring in a new wave of listeners to their music and expand their reach to more people. Mother Mother doesn't just stick to one sound. Throughout the years, their album sees a shift in the kind of style of music they've done. Mother Mother was nominated in two categories at the 2025 Juno Awards, and it's recognition that the band has created music that resonates with so many people, but also that the band is far from finished to show what they've got. I'm Cody Schroeder, and this has been a CJIQ Music Note.
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0: Sam Roberts has always been a fan of playing music. He started violin lessons at the age of 4 at his request, and he would continue them until his early 20s. His father gave him a Spanish guitar at age 12, and Sam was introduced to the electric guitar at 13. He would begin performing in bands after, such as Happy Death Men, Screwtape, and Grover in high school. While continuing to play in bands, most notably William, Roberts would enroll at McGill University. He would work alongside Eric Ferrez and James Hall. The band was formed in 1993 and released a 3-song single in 1996 called The Piranha and renamed themselves to North Star a year later. However, North Star disbanded after failing to promote their 5-track EP in Los Angeles. Roberts returned to Canada in 1999 to create the 12-song demo Brother Down. In 2001, Sam revisited 6 tracks from Brother Down with percussionist Jordan Zadoronsny, and the resulting EP was called The Inhuman Condition. The band had a successful debut at Toronto's Canadian Music Week and was picked up by Universal Music Canada. Although Sam Roberts was promoted as a solo act, he got longtime bandmates James Hall, Eric Ferrez, Dave Nugent, and Corey Zadoronsny to create his soon-to-be-touring band. Since then, Sam Roberts' band was signed by Universal Records in 2002, the EP Brother Down was remastered and made its commercial debut in 2002, and the singles Brother Down and Don't Walk Away, Eileen became hits across the country. Don't walk away, Eileen. I'm Cody Stroder, and this has been a CJIQ Music Note.
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1: Now this update from the Canadian Press. An Air Canada flight heading for Halifax had to make an unscheduled landing in Boston after the captain suffered a medical problem mid-flight. As per safety protocols, the airline says the captain was removed from duty and the first officer assumed control of the aircraft, safely touching it down in Boston with all 61 passengers aboard. Two conservative MPs are leading a fundraising cruise to support LGBTQ plus refugees. They say it's a tangible way to help advance the rights for gender and sexual minorities. But activists are still critical of Tory leader Pierre Poilievre for not taking part in pride parades and not opposing provincial policies that they claim limits the rights of transgender children. Constable Mark Pinizzotto's funeral was held today, and family members, police officers, and public officials gathered in memory. Pinizzotto was shot during a police raid earlier this month, and his daughter Daniela spoke, saying she never thought that her father would pass away so soon. From the Canadian Press, I'm John Kennedy.
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1: Now this update from the Canadian press. A packed passenger plane originally aiming to land at Los Angeles was forced to come down at Logan Airport after one of the pilots suffered a medical emergency mid-flight. Air Canada says it is now arranging for onward travel of the 61 affected customers on board the flight. Work to deepen parts of the Burrard Inlet is expected to

0: begin this fall after federal approvals were secured for the project. The Vancouver Fraser Port Authority says dredging near the Second Narrows Bridge will allow oil tankers to leave more fully loaded, and supporters say this project will improve efficiency for ships that use the expanded Trans Mountain Pipeline Terminal. Meanwhile, police agencies across the country are investigating what may have motivated the deadly shooting attack in Montreal on Monday. The attack left one Montreal police officer, a civilian, and the suspected gunman dead, and authorities are examining what they say is a manifesto linked to the suspect, and they'll be looking into what exactly the specific targets were. From the Canadian Press, I'm John Kennedy.
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2: Now this update from the Canadian Press. A Toronto police officer who was fatally shot during a raid earlier this month is being remembered as a much-loved and dedicated officer. Family members, fellow officers, and officials gathered today for the funeral of Constable Mark Pinizzotto, with his son Dominic saying that his father was his role model and he will strive to be a man similar of character. An Alberta woman who went to high school with the Montreal shooter Seth Hatfield is describing him as a quiet person. Kennedy Lohman says she went to high school with Hatfield in Lethbridge, Alberta, and they both graduated in 2019, describing him as quiet and not outgoing. A new analysis says greenhouse gas intensity of the oil sands industry has declined for the 13th straight year. S&P Global Energy says the average emissions per barrel of marketable product has fallen 31% since 2009, but while emissions intensity is declining, absolute emissions have risen, but at a slower rate. From the Canadian Press, I'm John Kennedy.
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1: Now this update from the Canadian Press. An Air Canada flight heading for Halifax had to make an unscheduled landing in Boston after the captain suffered a medical problem mid-flight. As per safety protocols, the airline says the captain was removed from duty and the first officer assumed control of the aircraft, safely touching it down in Boston with all 61 passengers aboard. Two conservative MPs are leading a fundraising cruise to support LGBTQ plus refugees. They say it's a tangible way to help advance the rights for gender and sexual minorities. But activists are still critical of Tory leader Pierre Poilievre for not taking part in pride parades and not opposing provincial policies that they claim limits the rights of transgender children. Constable Mark Pinizzotto's funeral was held today, and family members, police officers, and public officials gathered in memory. Pinizzotto was shot during a police raid earlier this month, and his daughter Daniela spoke, saying she never thought that her father would pass away so soon. From the Canadian Press, I'm John Kennedy.
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2: Now this update from the Canadian Press. The death toll has risen after a pair of powerful earthquakes rocked Venezuela last night. Acting President Delcy Rodriguez now says at least 164 people have died and nearly 1,000 others were injured. The quakes, with magnitudes of 7.2 and 7.5, collapsed buildings, closed Venezuela's main airport. The northern state of La Guaira, sitting north of the capital Caracas, is said to be the area hardest hit. A gun control group is repeating calls to end sales of SKS rifles in the wake of Monday's Montreal shooting. Police have not identified the gun used, but images online appear to show an SKS at the scene. And a major Alberta music festival has canceled this year's show just 2 days before its concerts were to begin. Country Thunder Alberta cites construction, site changes, and noise levels for its decision yesterday. From the Canadian Press, I'm Karen Rebo.
0: 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The Tri-Cities Alternative, 883 CJIQ.

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1: Now this update from the Canadian Press. An Air Canada flight heading for Halifax had to make an unscheduled landing in Boston after the captain suffered a medical problem mid-flight. As per safety protocols, the airline says the captain was removed from duty and the first officer assumed control of the aircraft, safely touching it down in Boston with all 61 passengers aboard. Two conservative MPs are leading a fundraising cruise to support LGBTQ plus refugees. They say it's a tangible way to help advance the rights for gender and sexual minorities. But activists are still critical of Tory leader Pierre Poilievre for not taking part in pride parades and not opposing provincial policies that they claim limits the rights of transgender children. Constable Mark Pinizzotto's funeral was held today, and family members, police officers, and public officials gathered in memory. Pinizzotto was shot during a police raid earlier this month, and his daughter Daniela spoke, saying she never thought that her father would pass away so soon. From the Canadian Press, I'm John Kennedy.
0: We've got the tunes that'll make you forget that snooze button ever existed.
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2: Now this update from the Canadian Press. Venezuela's acting president says powerful back-to-back earthquakes that struck Venezuela last night killed at least 164 people and injured at least 971 others. The 7.2 and 7.5 magnitude quakes were among the strongest to strike Venezuela in more than a century. Elsewhere, emergency room wait times are being driven up because of backlogs in long-term care, rehab centers, and home care. A report by the Canadian Institute for Health Information says patients who could be discharged to alternative care end up spending an average of 24 days in hospital inpatient units. A Montreal man convicted earlier this year of a fraudulent weight loss product scam in the United States has been sentenced to 3 years. Michel Poirier would use American printing companies to handle mass mailings of brochures promoting bogus weight loss products and give companies bad checks. And critics warn that the U.S. has been rushing into an artificial intelligence future without a plan to stop catastrophic job losses. Bipartisan nonprofit Raise Us is seeking to deploy new forms of education and training. From the Canadian Press, I'm Dom Mitchell.
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1: Now this update from the Canadian Press. Rescue teams are rushing to the hardest hit areas of Venezuela to free people trapped under rubble following two powerful earthquakes. Acting President Delcy Rodriguez says at least 164 people have died and 971 were injured in last night's 7.2 and 7.5 magnitude quakes. An economist says that as Canada gains clarity on key economic issues, it should rebound toward the end of this year. Weighing in on their summer outlook, Deloitte Canada Chief Economist Don Desjardins believes the country will see business investment accelerate and job creation. Several Canadian news and cultural groups are demanding clarity after Ottawa's new $2.3 billion national AI strategy completely omitted the word copyright from its 50-page document. And South Africa is Canada's surprise opponent in a World Cup knockout stage match Sunday in Los Angeles. The South Africans upset South Korea to finish second in Group A behind Mexico. From the Canadian Press, I'm Don Mitchell.
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Good morning. You're listening to CJIQ. That was Starlight by Canon. Cyber Soprano back on the mic to have a great day with you all here. I challenge you to find something that brings you joy in your day. Something to be a little bit, just a little bit grateful for because it brought a little bit more whimsy. For me, it's Spirit by Winter Sleep, a song that's coming up in a little bit. First, we got Hold On by Alabama Shakes.

0: That was I Don't Know by the Sheepdogs. You're listening to 88.3 CJIQ. My name is Cyber Soprano. How's your week been? Have you been able to find little moments of joy and whimsy? You know how important it is to stay whimsical. Personally, it's been so busy this month, I've had to verbally remind myself sometimes to breathe and unclench my jaw. I had a moment yesterday that really helped me change my tune, though. I was walking to a friend's house, and she lives in a more like suburban part of Kitchener, so a lot of houses, a lot of gardens. As I was lost in thought and just staring down at the ground, I noticed a bunch of black splotches all over the sidewalk. As I looked up, I saw a mulberry tree. It was such a little thing, but I can't tell you how delightful it was, how delighted I felt. My swimming teacher when I was growing up, she had a mulberry tree outside of her house. So before lessons, my mom and I, we used to like pick and eat so many that I'd show up to my lesson with my mouth completely purple. This little bit of joy and nostalgia, it just really helped me recenter and find gratitude for the rest of the day. And I challenge you to find something as simple and joyous as a fruit tree to be grateful for. So basically, your mission is to touch grass. I believe in you.
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That was Black to Gold by Dear Rouge. I know that it's not been that long since you've woken up, I'm sure, but in a little bit we'll be discussing sleep, in particular the little aids you use to help you get to sleep. First, we got Guiding Light.

0: This is Lily with a CJIQ music note. Tame Impala isn't just a band, it's a psychedelic music project. Started by Australian singer, songwriter, and multi-instrumentalist Kevin Parker, Parker writes, performs, and records every song by himself in studio. When on tour, Parker enlists the help of Dominic Simper, Jay Watson, Cam Avery, Julian Barbagallo, and James Ireland. Some of the albums released as Tame Impala include Lonerism in 2012, The Slow Rush in 2020, and Deadbeat in 2025. Kevin Parker was also diagnosed with synesthesia, a rare neurological condition that makes him see different colors for different sounds, making every note and chord all the more important for him. And the songs clearly show just how carefully he chose every single note. But if I had to choose a favorite song, oh, it would have to be Dracula. This has been Lily with a CJIQ music note.
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0: You're listening to CJIQ. That was Orange Crush by REM. Cyber Soprano here. Before you hit the hay at the end of the day, it's important to have a routine, right? And all of your different sleep aids that help you get a good night's rest. Some folks have special cervical pillows. Others use a weighted blanket. Whatever magic object that will help you doze off for the day. I'm willing to bet that if you're an adult listening to this, you probably even still have a stuffed animal that lives on your lives on or is close to your bed to help you sleep too. Feeling called out? I'm not a psychic. It's actually science. Sleepology, a group dedicated to helping people get the best sleep they can get, did a survey of 2,000 adults, and it reveals that 34% of people snuggle with a stuffed animal, blanket, or other anxiety-reducing item of sentimental value to fall asleep at night. And you know what? No shame at all, because I'm a proud part of the 34%. I regularly sleep with my Lotso bear from the Disney store that I got on a trip to New York City in grade 9, and a very, very large stuffed bear that lays on his tummy named Foof. So, adult stuffy owners, I say, be proud. Nothing wrong with having a little stuffed friend who makes you feel safe. And, as the old adage goes, whatever helps you sleep at night.
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On deck, we got Jim Carrey by Charlotte Carden. 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
1: Now this update from the Canadian Press. Help from the United States is on the way to Venezuela following a pair of deadly earthquakes overnight that killed at least 164 people. Secretary of State Marco Rubio says the White House is deploying search and rescue teams from Fairfax County, Virginia, and Los Angeles. A new report shedding light on wait times at emergency departments says older adults and people with chronic conditions such as diabetes or high blood pressure are often in the ED the longest. The Canadian Institute for Health Information study says wait times at EDs across the country are made longer by the lack of available spots in long-term care facilities and home care programs. The Canadian dollar has steadily fallen over the past several weeks as it finds itself caught between a weak domestic economy and strong demand for the U.S. dollar. Analysts with Corpay's currency research group say the U.S. dollar has been crushing all its global rivals as the AI boom stateside attracts more investment. And the European Union has released a 3 billion euro loan package for Ukraine's recovery. From the Canadian Press, I'm Dominic.
0: No rules, no limits, just pure alternative rock bliss. 883 CJIQ.

That was Broken Bells on CJIQ. And hey, to all the kiddos and the teens that are finally on summer break, let me first say, congrats, guys. You made it through another year. And for all the parents whose teens or kids are now on summer break, I got you. We'll be discussing how we can get your kids out of the house in just a little bit. First, we're all in this together by Sam Roberts Band. This is Bang Bang Bang by Fake Shark. When I hear you-

0: And I try sometimes when I'm lying in bed just to get it all out what's in my head. And
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0: Wow, what a coincidence.
2: 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We know what you want to hear. 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

0: You're listening to CJIQ. That was Weezer Hero. I'm Cyber Soprano. School is officially out for many, and summer is on. For the kiddos, this is awesome. No homework, no classes, no waking up early in the morning. For parents, though, I can imagine you're panicking, trying to get the kids out of the house and busy doing stuff during the day while you're at work, and just to get some peace and quiet. No fear, there are plenty of summer programs that will give kids of all ages plenty of awesome opportunities, and parents, some peace of mind. First place you can always look is your local library. Kitchener Public Library, for example, is programming all through the year, and their summer reading program is doing their kickoff Saturday, June 27th at 10 a.m. Most KPL branches host programming like this, or host movie screenings, and much, much more. 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So don't fear if the house has started to feel a lot fuller. There's plenty of options.
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That was Molotov Girls by Zolas. 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And coming up, we got Muse, which I contend is one of the most incredible bands to see live by sheer production value alone. 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

That was Foo Fighters on 88.3 CJIQ. I'm Cyber Soprano. If you grew up on Sesame Street, you're going to adore the announcement they just made. The Muppets of Sesame Street are releasing an album of parodies featuring some of the biggest pop songs in recent years. The album is called Parody Party. It's full of silly versions of popular songs by artists you'll recognize. Bruno Mars, Chappell Roan, and Canadian sweetheart Carly Rae Jepsen. The first single is called Take a Bite. It parodies Bruno Mars's I Just Might, with Cookie Monster on lead vocals, singing and nom nom nomming about cookies, obviously, and the best way to make them. Listen to a little bit of the clip they posted on their YouTube. Check it out.

0: That's too fun. Other songs include Got to Go, Elmo, Cookie Monster, and Abby, Turn Chaperone's Hot to Go into an instructional potty training anthem for kids, and Go for the Gold, where Abby, Zoe, and Rosita celebrate the power of teamwork and friendship to the tune of Huntrix's Golden from K-Pop Demon Hunters. The album is released July 26th.
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9: 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June 30th, Edge Hill play the Garrison in Toronto. July 2nd, the Sheepdogs pay a visit to Royal Botanical Gardens in Burlington. That's part of their Music in the Garden series. July 4th, the Summer Concert Series continues at Jackson Triggs Winery in Niagara-on-the-Lake. The Rural Alberta Advantage performing that day. The Craft Beer Festival is coming up July 11th in Hamilton. Big Wreck and Death from Above 1979 both playing. August 2nd, Big Rec play the Steve Kerr Memorial Complex in Listowel. That's part of the Hayloft Music Festival. August 4th, Foo Fighters play Rogers Stadium in Toronto. September 5th, Mother Mother, Boy Golden, and Valley all play at Victoria Park in Kitchener as part of the Endless Summer Festival. And October 2nd, 5440 play Maxwell's in Waterloo. That's your CJIQ Concert Connection full list at CJIQFM.com.
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That was Seventh Floor by Ali X, a song I got bopping, I swear, 24/7. I can't get it out of my head. Coming up, we got Little Bones by The Tragically Hip, Houdini by Foster the People after that.

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1: Now this update from the Canadian Press. Rescue teams in Venezuela are racing to areas hardest hit following a pair of powerful earthquakes that killed at least 164 people and injured nearly 1,000 others. Last night, 7.2 and 7.5 magnitude earthquakes could be felt throughout the region, including the country's main airport, which was damaged and closed. Economists with Desjardins say Canada faces a data quality crisis after Statistics Canada unexpectedly reported a 0.1% economic contraction instead of the predicted 1.5%. growth. The co-author of an analysis on data reliability is drawing concern in Canada and internationally. As questions and lawsuits swirl around AI systems' unauthorized use of copyrighted content, some news and cultural groups want clarity on copyright following the release of Ottawa's AI strategy. And Canadian singer David Clayton Thomas died at a Toronto hospital last night at the age of 84. His raspy and soulful voice led American jazz rock group Blood, Sweat, and Tears. From the Canadian Press, I'm Dom Mitchell.
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Listen, I know you can't put a price on love, but have you ever really thought about how much you spend on your pet per year? We'll think about it in just a little bit. We got Bad Dreams by Neon Trees on the way. This is Girls Gotta Eat by Cold Fame.

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0: 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That was Mother, Mother, Get Out the Way. I'm Cyber Soprano, and everyone knows a good pet owner would do anything for their pet, right? Even though they poop on the carpet, don't pay rent, the love and the joy they bring to the home are worth every penny. But it makes you think, how much would you guess you spend on your pet per year? You can't put a price on love, but you can put a price on pet food, vet bills, toys, and those numbers add up. According to maidenca.ca, on average in 2025, Canadian pet owners estimated to pay around $3,020 in 2024, up about 23% from 2021. Those figures are, in fact, mostly based around dogs, though, and different pets have different expenses. According to Hello Safe Canada, the estimated budgets for the three most popular pets are about $3,000 a year for dogs, $2,500 a year for cats, and varied, but generally lower, for smaller animals based on food and care needs. In total, Canadians spent over $3.9 billion on retail dog and cat food in 2023. And the spending's just getting even higher as veterinary care, food, insurance, all of it is getting more expensive. How about some other animals? The average cost for rabbit owners is $3 per day after the initial setup costs. The cost of a fish depends on the type of fish and what aquarium they need, of course. But as an example, a betta fish tank will cost around $200 to set up and then $600 per year. I thought they were the cheap pet. If right now you're on the edge of deciding whether or not you want to get a new animal to fill your life with love, make sure you look to your budget and your heart.
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That was Florence and the Machine on CJIQ. We were discussing how expensive it is to be a pet owner. And if you think it's hard now, can you imagine what owning a pet in medieval times would be like? I'll tell ya. First, we got Vowels by Capital City. This is Ride Lonesome by Beck. Yeah.

0: The Sheepdogs is a Canadian band formed in 2004 at the University of Saskatchewan under the name of The Breaks. The original members of the band were Ewan Curry, Ryan Golan, and Sam Corbett. The trio was gravitated to blues rocks when they just started jamming out in Corbett's parents' basement. Some bands often cited as early influences are the Black Keys, Kings of Leon, Creedence Clearwater Revival, and the Allman Brothers. The band released a self-titled EP in 2006 under the name of The Breaks. But after Liot Hansen was added to the band, they changed their names to The Sheepdogs. One of the most popular songs from The Sheepdogs is called I Don't Know. It was considered a certified platinum in Canada in 2012. Another single that was a hit was Feeling Good. This song was played at Toronto Maple Leafs home games after every goal the Maple Leafs scored in the 2015-2016 season. Over the past two decades, the Sheepdogs have won the ears of many who enjoy rock music. I'm Cody Schroeder, and this has been a CJIQ Music Note.
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0: That was Change by Revivalists. 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It's safe to say pet ownership today looks very different than it did in the past. For example, if you're a cat owner, I bet the very idea that this creature was kept around to hunt mice and other pests might just be laughable. I've seen my roommate's cat watch an ant like it was a TV, just completely still. What do you think it would be like to be a pet owner in medieval Europe? Historians seem to believe that there are actually a couple similarities as far as emotional bonds, but the culture around pet ownership was certainly different. For example, medieval ladies and noble courts often kept lap dogs, like small breeds like greyhounds, spaniels, or early toy breeds. Falconry was another elite pastime that blended sport with genuine affection. Falcons, hawks, and other birds of prey were trained for hunting, but they were also treated with great care and devotion by their handlers. A noble's bird could accompany them everywhere, serving both as a status symbol and a trusted partner in the field. Cats had a complicated relationship in the Middle Ages. Monks and scholars valued them for keeping manuscripts and storerooms free of mice, and many monasteries quietly welcomed cats for this reason. However, superstition sometimes linked cats, especially black cats, to witchcraft and misfortune, particularly in later medieval centuries. Still, art and records show that many people kept cats as companions. For peasants and commoners, animals were essential for survival. Dogs, horses, donkeys, birds, all valued primarily for work and utility. If dogs and cats could learn history, then I bet they'd be grateful they don't have to work and function the way they did in the old days. Now, they're adorable freeloaders.
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was Soft One by Matthew Barber. 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And if you're always curious about what the meaning behind certain songs are, I'm going to do a bit of some exposés in a little bit. 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
1: Now this update from the Canadian Press. World leaders are reacting with offers and solidarity after two powerful earthquakes rocked Venezuela, killing at least 164 people and injuring more than 1,000 others. Prime Minister Mark Carney says Ottawa will be sending some amount of humanitarian aid. The Supreme Court of Canada will not review a ruling allowing survivors of a 2018 mass shooting in Toronto to proceed with a class action lawsuit against gunmaker Smith & Wesson. 13 people were injured in a rampage, while 18-year-old Reese Fallon and 10-year-old Juliana Kosis lost their lives before the gunman turned the weapon on himself. Meanwhile, the U.S. Supreme Court has sided with the maker of Roundup Weed Killer in a ruling expected to block thousands of lawsuits alleging it failed to warn people the product could cause cancer. The High Court found the company can't be sued because regulators have found the link to cancer unlikely. And Montreal Victoire captain Marie-Philippe Poulin will undergo knee surgery in late July and will be out for an undetermined amount of time. From the Canadian Press, I'm Dominic Mitchell.
0: We've got the pulse on the music that breaks the mold. The Tri-Cities Alternative, 88.3 CJIQ.

That was The Shins on CJIQ. And if you're always curious about what the meaning behind songs are, hang tight, because we're going to do a bit of a song expose. First, we got Yin Yang by USS. This is Hands by JJ Wild.

0: Cyber Soprano here. You just heard Bottom of the Deep Blue Sea by Missio on CJIQ, a band that's often misunderstood. But I thought I'd take the time to tell you the story of this tune. Bottom of the Deep Blue Sea, the fifth track on Missio's 2017 album, Loner, finds its roots in Matthew Brewer's winding road to sobriety as he reflects back on his teen years as an alcoholic and addict, according to Genius. Brew uses the feeling of being pulled down to the bottom of the sea as a metaphor for the failure to overcome addiction or anxiety or depression. It reached number one on SiriusXM's Alt Nation Top 18 chart in August 2017 when it came out. Matthew Bruce explained to Pop Break that Bottom of the Deep Blue Sea is a conversation between the victim of temptation and the tempter, represented by the chorus. He said, "The way that I always describe addiction is that it's very sexual in a way. You have this beautiful thing that's staring at you and it's constantly telling you to dive in. Then you actually decide to give in to whatever your struggle is and just pulls you down. It does a 180 and literally controls your life. Whether it be addiction, anxiety, or depression, the feeling is that you're trying to swim up from the depths and it's just pulling you to the bottom of the sea." The dark and brooding themes of Missio are worth diving deep into, so I hope you enjoyed that explanation.
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1: 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That was Dashboard by Modest Mouse, a band that just about every millennial has some kind of story or connection to, because they really were the sound of the 2000s. Dashboard is the second track on their 2007 album, We Were Dead Before the Ship Even Sank. And in true early 2000s fashion, the rollout happened via members of their email list getting the first listen on January 3rd and later released to American radio stations on January 16th. I think we need to do more like newsletter rollouts, honestly. While the lyrics themselves don't quite pertain to the album's seafaring themes, the repetition of the main refrain is reminiscent of a sea shanty. And paired with the music video featuring several sailors describing their time at sea over drinks at a pub, the band's frontman Isaac Brock, as a grizzled sea captain, begins to tell the story of how he lost his right hand to a giant fish while sailing into the Sargasso Sea. So you get that kind of like piratey vibe at the end of it. The year of its release, it peaked at 38 on the Canada Billboard Top 100 and 5th on the U.S. Alternative Airplay Billboard chart. And one last little tidbit. The lyric, "The dashboard melted, but we still have the radio," references the movie Planes, Trains, and Automobiles, when Dell, who is played by John Candy, is telling the police officer about the car after it is burned. So there you have it, a little bit about Dashboard by Modest Mouse. If you enjoyed these behind the songs, please let me know. I'll do lots more of them. I love it.
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4: 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I'm Trev, and if you could travel back in time to experience the 80s and earlier decades, would you? Well, thankfully, you're not going to need a time machine, because the past is coming to us on June 26th with the Cruisin' on King Vintage Car Show. You can expect over a kilometer of vintage cars lined up for your viewing pleasure, as well as a ton of food trucks, vendors, a beer tent, and of course, live music performed by a Neil Young tribute band. The event is happening at Carl's Air Square and King Street between Water and Frederick, starting at 5:30 p.m. and going until 9:30 p.m. And if you're wondering what kinds of cars you might see, here's what I can tell you. The cutoff for submitting your vintage car is pre-1986, meaning the newest cars you'll see will be just turning 40 years old. So, if great music, old cars, and good food sounds like an awesome time, you're not going to want to miss this amazing event in the heart of downtown Kitchener. The Cruisin' on King Vintage Car Show, June 26th from 5:30 to 9:30 p.m. at Carl's Air Square on King Street. This has been a community calendar on CJIQ.
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That was Whoa by Hillsborough. You're listening to 88.3 CJIQ. I'm Cyber Soprano. Thanks for sticking with me today. If you heard earlier, I have challenged you to find something you're grateful for. I'll tell you, I'm grateful that I got to hang out with you today, but it's time for me to head out. Keep your eyes open. There's beauty all around you. Like Love You Madeline by Cake, which is coming on right now.

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1: Now this update from the Canadian Press. Venezuelans are searching for survivors beneath collapsed buildings while rescue teams race to two areas hardest hit by two powerful earthquakes. 164 are dead, nearly 1,000 injured, and thousands of others are reported missing across the country, with damage and casualties particularly heavy in the coastal region north of the capital, Caracas. Meanwhile, Prime Minister Mark Carney says Ottawa will send humanitarian aid to support Venezuelans. The PM said today the humanitarian assistance will be sent in the days and weeks ahead. Meanwhile, Carney says he had a long and constructive discussion with U.S. President Donald Trump this week on a wide range of topics. Carney told reporters in Ottawa today that the leaders talked about efforts to protect the Arctic ahead of the NATO summit in Turkey. And Canada is now eligible to participate in the Eurovision Song Contest after CBC Radio Canada became a full member of the European Broadcasting Unit. From the Canadian Press, I'm Don Mitchell.
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What's going on? It's Trev, and we're kicking off the Thursday afternoon show together. It's going to be a good one today. We're, of course, going to start it off with a World Cup date, so stick around. That's coming up in a few. Not before you've heard some more great tunes on your favorite station, though. Keys to the City by Sierra Pilot, Back Down by Bob Moses. But first, here's Dilemma by Green Day.

0: city tonight. Keys to the City by Sierra Pilot here on 88.3 CJIQ. What's going on? It's Trev, and it's time for a World Cup date, baby. Yesterday's games were all pretty exciting, so let's go over them quickly before we move into today's games. Switzerland beat Canada 2-1, and we're definitely going to talk about that more later on in the hour. Bosnia beat Qatar 3-1, which guarantees they'll advance to the knockouts. Brazil locked up Group C with a 3-0 win over Scotland, who now find themselves waiting to see if they can advance to the knockout rounds. Morocco and Haiti had a back-and-forth game, which eventually ended 4-2 in Morocco's favor and has eliminated Haiti from contention moving forward. Mexico eliminated Czechia by beating them 3-0 as well, and South Africa locked up second place in Group A with their 1-0 win over South Korea. I watched that whole game. It was very, very good. Spoiler alert, it was very, very good. Moving on to today's games, though, we'll have Groups D, E, and F play all six of their matches, starting with Curaçao versus Ivory Coast and Ecuador versus Germany. Both of those games start in just under 2 hours, around 4 p.m. Then it's Japan versus Sweden, which should be a really good match. I'll definitely be watching that one here in the studio. And Netherlands versus Tunisia, with both of those games starting at 7 p.m. And then the final matches of the day include USA versus Turkey and Paraguay versus Australia, with those matches starting at 10 p.m. That concludes our World Cup date for today. But stick around, because later in the hour, we are definitely going to talk about Canada's game yesterday and talk about their matchup in the round of 32, which starts this weekend. So it's all very, very exciting. But yeah, that's the end of our World Cup date. In the meantime, please enjoy some more music here on your favorite radio station. It's Heavy Dirty Soul by 21 Pilots coming up next.
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0: 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What's going on? It's Trev. And I promised to chat about Canada's game yesterday against Switzerland, so stick around because that's coming up in a few minutes. Not before some more great tracks, though. Blood Runs Red, excuse me, by Matt Mason. But not until you've heard I Don't Know, I Just Work Here by Dirty.
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0: I'm Willow Bridges, and you're listening to a CJIQ Music Note. With an astounding 104 award nominations and 42 award wins, the Arctic Monkeys have solidified their standings in the indie rock and post-punk scenes. The band formed in 2002 in Sheffield, England, with members Alex Turner, Matt Helders, Nick O'Malley, and Andy Nichols. Two of the boys, Alex Turner and Matt Helders, were actually neighbors and close friends who met Andy all the way back in secondary school. But unfortunately for the band, Nichols would be stepping away shortly after the release of their first album in 2004. Nichols ended up being replaced by another long-term friend, Jamie Cook. Fortunately, in 2005, the band ended up signing to Domino Records, an independently owned label based in London, England. The band has gone on to release a multitude of hit albums like AM, which includes songs like Why'd You Only Call Me When You're High and I Wanna Be Yours. The most recent Arctic Monkeys released was October 2022 with album The Car, which was released during their tour of the same name, The Car Tour, which ended October 2023. Hopefully, we will continue to see more from the boys in the next few years, and that they take a much-needed rest after their tour. And this has been a CJIQ Music Note.
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0: White Doves by Young Empires here on 88.3 CJIQ. What's going on? It's Trev, and I feel like it's probably impossible, right, that you haven't already heard about Canada's game versus Switzerland yesterday afternoon. But for those of you that haven't and didn't watch it yourself, here's a little recap for you. I watched the whole game like a hawk, so I feel pretty qualified to give you this recap, but here it is. Switzerland was absolutely dominant in the first half. Canada didn't really manage much offensively. They kind of looked squeaky on defense, and Canada's netminder was the only reason that it stayed tied 0-0 heading into halftime. Then, you know, eventually Switzerland finally broke out. Less than a minute into the second half, they opened the scoring, and they'd strike again to make it 2-0 just over 10 minutes later. But that was the point where Canada finally seemed to wake up. From that point onward, Canada was in complete and total control of the game. They wouldn't manage to beat the Swiss keeper until Promise David subbed in the 75th minute and scored less than a minute later in the 76th. And then, you know, for the final 15 minutes of play, plus added time after that, Canada was relentless. Like, they easily could have scored multiple times, and on a different day, I think they would have. But after one final dangerous chance by the Canadians, the final whistle blew, and Switzerland secured top spot in Group B. Despite saying that Davies would be good to go, the Canadian captain never made it onto the pitch, and the coach has since come out and said that Davies was only serving as a decoy, which, personally, gotta be honest, I absolutely hate. I just hate that. But also, there was no real reason to risk further injuring him, because this game just didn't really matter. Like, yes, it decided who would top the group, but it's not like it was the difference between them advancing and being eliminated. So, yeah, I don't hate the decision not to have Davies play. I just wish that, you know, you hadn't used him as a decoy. That kind of makes it sound like he's a lot more important than he is, you know? Not to discredit him at all. I mean, obviously he's a great player. He's our captain. We'd like to have him out there, but it's not the same as putting Messi out there, you know? It's not that big of a game changer. What exactly does this mean for Canada's next matchup? Well, South Africa's win over South Korea last night guaranteed themselves a matchup against the only host city not to top their group. And that game between South Africa and Canada is scheduled for 3 p.m. on Sunday, June 28th. This upcoming weekend, we'll see the first game of the knockout stages, and Canada's going to be competing in it. It's going to be very exciting. Having watched the entire game between South Africa and South Korea yesterday, I don't think there's any reason Canada can't beat them. They'll need to be careful. South Africa's speed up front is very noteworthy, but if Canada can manage to play their game and, you know, maintain control of the ball for a majority like they like to do, I think they'll win this game handily. But we, of course, can only wait to see which Canadian men's national team shows up on Sunday afternoon. And there's so many more games happening until then. We're going to have so much more to talk about before that game eventually rolls around on Sunday.
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Born Losers by Matthew Goodband. You're listening to 88.3 CJIQ. What's going on? It's Trev. And let's get a little weather update going, shall we? It's looking pretty gray and miserable out there right now. But on the bright side, it's not actively raining. According to the radar, it looks like we'll be in the clear for the next few hours with maybe a little drizzle here and there. But I've learned not to trust that thing, because it lies more than it tells the truth. So keep that umbrella handy just in case. Currently in Kitchener-Waterloo, it's overcast and 19 degrees. Now, let's wrap up the hour with some more great tunes here on your favorite radio station. Obsessed by Hawksley Workman coming up next. But first, here's Time Won't Wait by Sum 41.

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1: Now this update from the Canadian Press. Canada will be one of several countries sending aid to Venezuelans affected by two powerful earthquakes in that country that killed at least 164, with many more feared dead. Prime Minister Mark Carney says Ottawa will send humanitarian aid and it's preparing to deliver it in the days and weeks ahead. Meanwhile, the PM insists Canada is pulling its weight as a member of NATO. The PM made the remark during a wide-ranging news conference in Ottawa today and revealed a long call with U.S. President Donald Trump ahead of the NATO summit in Turkey next month. Carney is also promising answers for a few dozen new Canadians who were recently ordered to surrender their proof of citizenship documents. Immigration Minister Lena Diab has launched an investigation into citizenship claims made under Bill C-3. And a new study suggests humans and great apes have been giggling in similar ways since branching off the evolutionary tree. Researchers re-examined decades-old recordings and compared them with newly captured giggles of young children. From the Canadian Press, I'm Don Mitchell.
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Blow It High Dough by the Tragically Hip here on 88.3 CJIQ. What's going on? It's Trev. And we're kicking off another hour of the Thursday afternoon show. So stick around, because in a couple of minutes, we're talking about a local event, something happening tonight that I'm pretty pumped about. So yeah, if you want more details, you're going to have to wait. Not until we've heard some more great music, though. Walking with a Ghost by Tegan and Sarah is coming up next. But first, we got Love Stuck by Mother.

0: Walking with a Ghost by Tegan and Sarah. You're listening to 88.3 CJIQ, the Tri-Cities alternative and the only alternative in the Tri-Cities. Best by default is still best. I will die on that hill. Hey, what's going on, Strev? Question for you. Are you looking for something to do tonight? Maybe something local, maybe something that involves live music, and maybe even something that involves just a great atmosphere of great vibes? Well, if you are, I might have just the thing for you. So look no further, because tonight at 7 p.m., Maxwell's in Waterloo is hosting an indie music night. And it's going to be great. They've got an amazing lineup of musical artists, including Sean Castillo, Ella Ruth, Christian Miles, and Emily Gilbert, who is actually a good friend of mine. We went to high school in Orangeville together. We both played trombone in our school's performing band, and I couldn't be happier for her and all that she's accomplished with her music journey so far. So, if you want to go to a great event and support a dear friend of mine, I'm certain she'll be grateful for your support, as well as for the support of all the artists performing tonight. It's going to be great. It's happening tonight at Maxwell's, like I mentioned, which is located at 35 University Avenue East in Waterloo, with the first performance starting at 7 p.m., and tickets are available online for only just $10. If you'd like more information, you can head over to maxwellswaterloo.com.
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by Boy Golden here on 88.3, the Tri-Cities Alternative, CJIQ. What's going on? It's Trev. And stick around, because in a couple of minutes, we're talking about something exciting that happened today. It started just literally this morning. So yeah, more details coming up soon. It could be literally anything. So, you know, try your best to narrow it down. But yeah, it happened today. That's your only clue. Anyway, more great music coming up next. It's High by Sir Sly. But first, here's After All Is Said and Done by Tyler Schwendi Band.

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0: High by Sir Sly. You're listening to 88.3 CJIQ. What's going on? It's Trev. And today's the big day. I teased it earlier, and now we're getting into it. Why is today the big day? Well, there's like six different things happening today that are all pretty excited about, like worth getting excited about, I mean. If you're a horror gamer like me, then maybe you're excited about the Dead by Daylight anniversary event, which just started this morning. Or maybe you're just a regular non-horror gamer, and you're excited about finally being able to pre-order GTA 6. Believe it or not, neither of those things are what has me super excited. Actually, no, that's a lie. I take that back immediately. I'm definitely super excited for the Dead by Daylight event. But that's not what we're talking about. Because what I'm actually talking about is today was the day that the live-action Avatar The Last Airbender Season 2 came out on Netflix. This is definitely one of my favorite shows, arguably one of the greatest television series of all time. So if you've never seen it, now is definitely a great time to pick it up and give it a try. Even though the live-action version has yet to live up to the original animated classic, Season 2 is really where the story starts to pick up. There's tons of important things like visiting Omashu, the introduction of Toph Beifong, the Blue Spirit episode, Wan Shi Tong's library, on top of the whole Bossing Se arc, and that's just to name a few notable things I'm really looking forward to seeing in this new season. I completely forgot to sign up for the pre-screening thing earlier this week, but I don't think that ended up being anything too crazy. Probably just some trailers and like teasers for things going on in Season 3. We talked, I think it was last week, but it might have been 2 weeks ago, so forgive me if it was. But we talked about how they filmed Season 3 immediately after finishing Season 2's filming. So a lot of that Season 3 stuff is already in or well into post-production. So yeah, that's probably a lot of what was teased in that pre-screening. But now that the entire show is just like out and available to stream, I think I'd much rather prefer to just binge the entire thing in one sitting anyways. So you can definitely expect to hear more of my thoughts on the series early next week once I've finished it. But yeah, definitely go check it out on Netflix. Avatar The Last Airbender Season 2 released this morning. And it looks great.
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City Walls by 21 Pilots here on 88.3 CJIQ, the Tri-Cities Alternative. What's going on? It's Trev, and we're wrapping up another hour of the Thursday afternoon show, which of course means we're gonna have to play some more great music to get up to the next hour, right? At least I think that's what we gotta do. I don't know. I've never not tried it before, but I'd rather not wait until now to try that, you know? So yeah, please enjoy some more great tunes here on your favorite radio station. Making a Fire by the Foo Fighters is coming up next, but not until we've listened to Give Yourself a Try by the 1975.

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2: Now this update from the Canadian Press. Countries from around the world are sending aid to Venezuela after a pair of earthquakes killed at least 188 people. Prime Minister Mark Carney says Canada will send aid and it's working with partners directly. A small plane carrying three people fighting fires in the Northwest Territories has crashed. Mounties have not said if anyone on board survived. Last night's crash was about 50 kilometers west of Fort Simpson near Yellowknife. Iran, the broader situation in the Middle East, and efforts to protect the Arctic were among the subjects Prime Minister Mark Carney discussed with U.S. President Donald Trump. The PM says he had a long conversation yesterday with Trump and other senior U.S. officials. Florida's governor has announced the closure of the temporary immigration center known as Alligator Alcatraz. It was built just last year in the Florida swamps. Immigration advocates criticized the center for unsafe and inhumane conditions, including infestations of insects. From the Canadian Press, I'm Jason White.
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12 to 12 by Somber here on 88.3 CJIQ. What's going on? It's Trev, and we're kicking off yet another hour of the Thursday afternoon show. So stick around. It's going to be a good one. In a few minutes, we're going to talk about Netflix and a new animated series. It's all very interesting. So stick around. Details coming up in a bit. Not before some more great music here on your favorite station. Yo, Hello, Hooray by USS is coming up next. But first, here's Black Holes by the Bluestones.

0: Hello Hooray by USS here on 88.3, the Tri-Cities Alternative, CJIQ. What's going on? It's Trev. And I have good news, everyone. I have something to share with you that I think is kind of neat. And if you're not a fan of the live-action adaptations of animated classics that we've gotten used to over the past decade plus, then you're definitely going to like this announcement. Because this time, they're taking a live-action movie franchise and giving it an animated spin-off series. I clearly missed this announcement when it was initially made because I had no clue that this project was in the works, but we just got a first look at Netflix's animated Ghostbusters series called Night Shift. If you want to check out this article for yourself, you can head over to ghostbustersnews.com, but here's what we know about it so far. It's coming out sometime next year in 2027, was made in partnership with Sony Productions Animation, and will take place in New York City in the year 1994, making it just 5 years after the events of the Ghostbusters 2 movie. The series will follow a new group of young heroes who are, quote, kinda sorta responsible for the problem. And original co-creator Dan Aykroyd will also be serving as an executive producer on the project. Personally, I really enjoyed the two most recent Ghostbusters movies they made starring Finn Wolfhard. And I promise you, it was only a little bit because his character's name was Trevor. And I just liked the movies. I thought they were fun. Whether or not you agree that those sequel movies were good, I think we can all agree they were better than the 2016 reboot with Melissa McCarthy and the female-led cast. So at the very least, we know this animated series won't be as bad as that. I like to think lessons were learned with that disaster of a theatrical release. But unfortunately, we're just going to have to wait and see. They also released some first look images of the animation style, which looks absolutely incredible. So definitely go check it out for yourself again over on ghostbustersnews.com. I think it's all going to be very exciting, but we've still got a while to wait for it. But yeah, I mean, the return of Ghostbusters, this time in an animation setting, it should be very, very good, at least in my opinion. I'm looking forward to it.
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Tall Trees by Matt Mays and El Torpedo here on 88.3 CJIQ. What's going on? It's Trev. And stick around, because in a couple of minutes we're talking about my favorite talking point maybe ever, the Kitchener Rangers. That's right, they're back in the news, and if you want to know why, you're gonna have to stick around to find out. But we've got plenty more good music on the way, so you're gonna enjoy your time here anyway. I Think We're Alone Now by Billy Joe Armstrong coming up next, but first, here's A Little Bit Closer by Sam Fender. Hey!

I Think We're Alone Now by Billy Joe Armstrong. You're listening to 88.3 CJIQ. What's going on? It's Trev. And we got a very special announcement yesterday that I think you'll all enjoy very much. And the only reason I waited until today was mainly because I can't read. It was announced yesterday that Kitchener Rangers forward and forever Memorial Cup champion Sam O'Reilly was named to the CHL first All-Star team. And I was confused at first because I vividly remembered talking about him as well as other Rangers players making the All-Star teams, not realizing that the CHL and the OHL are not the same thing. I will gladly admit, not my finest moment. But anyways, let's talk about it a bit, yeah? Sam O'Reilly had 29 goals and 71 points in just 56 games this past season, split between the London Knights and Kitchener Rangers. He added another 28 points in only 18 OHL playoff games en route to their OHL championship, and had 8 points in only 4 games en route to their Memorial Cup championship. It should come as no surprise to anyone that the OHL regular season MVP, OHL playoff MVP, and Memorial Cup MVP would be named as the best player in his position across the entire CHL. But that doesn't mean it's not something worth celebrating. And you should know by now that I will take any and every opportunity I

0: can to talk about the Kitchener Rangers. While I may not be excited to see him as a member of the Tampa Bay Lightning next season, there will always be a small part of me that cheers for him. Just, you know, obviously not when they're playing against the Leafs.
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I'm Trev, and we're wrapping up the 4 o'clock hour, which means it's time for another weather update, courtesy of your friends here at 88.3. It's still not actively raining here in KW, and with very low chances of rain for the rest of the evening, I feel pretty good saying it'll stay similarly gray for the rest of the night. Looking ahead as we approach the weekend, temperatures in the mid-20s and low chances of rain every day until Monday. Whether that keeps happening, though, only time will tell. Currently in Kitchener-Waterloo, it's overcast and 19 degrees. Now, let's finish off the hour with some more great tunes here on your favorite Tri-City station. Golden by Cazador is coming up next. Trojans by Atlas Genius coming up in a little bit, but not until we've heard It's Time by Imagine Dragons.

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2: Now this update from the Canadian Press. Canada is preparing to send aid to the people hit by the recent earthquakes in Venezuela. At least 188 people have died. Prime Minister Mark Carney says a lack of embassy in Iran and other countries puts Canada at a disadvantage. He says not having diplomatic relations with Venezuela's government makes it harder to respond to situations like the earthquakes. Some Canadian airlines are scaling back their fuel surcharges, but others are holding steady for now. Air Canada's surcharge remains in effect on ground packages through its vacations business. Flair Airlines is making no changes yet. And Alberta's Rocky Mountain town of Banff is saying so long to skijoring. That's where riders on skis go over jumps while being pulled behind a galloping horse. Skijoring has become a little too popular, and the town struggled to handle the crowds, so it'll no longer be part of Banff's winter festival. From the Canadian Press, I'm Jason White.
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Soaked by the Killjoys here on 88.3 CJIQ, the Tri-Cities Alternative. What's going on? It's Trev, and we're kicking off the final hour of our Thursday afternoon show today. Together today is what I meant to say, but my brain's not working. You'll have to forgive me. Anyway, stick around because we're going to talk about what is important about today, because we're not just celebrating like we normally do. We're actually remembering the legend that was somebody very important. So yeah, stick around. Details coming up in a bit. In the meantime, more great music here on your favorite radio station. Headsick by July Talk coming up next. But first, it's Breakdown by Ash Molloy.

0: Head Sick by July Talk. You're listening to 88.3 CJIQ, the Tri-Cities Alternative. What's going on? It's Trev. And I've been seeing this everywhere online today, so I felt like I had to say something about it. Today, if you didn't know, is the 17th anniversary of the passing of one of the greatest musical artists of all time, Michael Jackson. I was only 8 years old at the time that he passed, meaning my memories of him and his legacy would be pretty spotty even without my memory problems, so it should come as no surprise that I barely knew who he was or what he'd accomplished at the time of his passing. I think probably being scared of the Thriller music video was the only major influence he had on my life at the time. I mean, that thing gave me nightmares for months. But even after all these years, he still has such a stranglehold on the music industry. I mean, his biopic, Michael, is literally still in theaters and did well enough that it caused another one of his songs to chart for the first time. And to this day, we've never seen an artist have as big a presence as Michael Jackson did, with maybe the closest ones being like Taylor Swift or Bruno Mars is another one that I hear commonly thrown out there. I really wish that I had the ability to put on some Michael Jackson music for us right now, but alas, I just speak into the mic. They haven't given me that much power here at 88.3. Rightfully so, I might add, because every other song would be Billy Talent or The Beaches if I did have that power. But jokes aside, I really hope his music never goes out of style, because the first generation to never hear any of his legendary songs will truly be missing out on something spectacular. If you want to join me in remembering the legacy of the late, great Michael Jackson, you should definitely send me a DM on our Instagram account, CJIQ883Fans, and tell me all about your favorite Michael Jackson song.
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Ta-na-na by Portugal the Man. 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What's going on? It's Trev. And stick around, because we're going to be talking about something Cyber talked about earlier. Cyber, of course, Cyber Soprano, our midday host here on 88.3. So stick around. Details coming up in a bit. Not before some more great tunes here on your favorite station. Low High by the Black Keys coming up next. But first, here's Hall of Fame by The Script.

Low High by the Black Keys here on 88.3, the Tri-Cities Alternative CJIQ. What's going on? It's Trev. And I promised we were going to talk about something that Cyber Soprano was talking about earlier, so let's get into it. They talked about something that I really wanted to add on to. And when I say add on to, what I really mean is slightly embarrass myself for the purposes of content, you know? If it's your first time listening, this isn't exactly uncommon for me. Anyways, Cyber was talking earlier about a study they found which showed that 30% of adults have a soft or fluffy object that they cuddle with while sleeping. First off, Cyber, you can't just apologize for calling me out after calling me out and expect us to be good. I don't care if it's science's fault or not. Jokes aside, though, they clocked me. They clocked me good. Yes, I am an adult who sleeps with something soft, and yes, I also now feel the need to defend my honor and tell you about it. I am a 25-year-old man, and I still sleep with a fleece throw blanket every night. It's the very same blanket that my old cat used to sleep on before he passed. His name was Hagrid, named after my favorite character and the best character in the entire Harry Potter series. He was a gray short hair, was from the litter of my best friend's cat. I still remember, well, not like remember, but I know how the day went when we adopted him. Basically, my friend brought all of the kittens that his cat had just had over to my neighbor's house, and we just kind of hung out there for a few hours, letting him play around on the front lawn. And eventually I eventually convinced my parents to let me have him. That's where Hagrid came from. And still to this day, he had the softest fur that I've ever felt. He unfortunately passed very suddenly a few years back, and when it was time for him to move on, we wrapped him up in his favorite blanket so that he could be comfy while he went. So yeah, sorry for the little emotion.

0: emotional stun grenade I just dropped on all of you, but I just wanted to share that story and his memory with all of you. But it's all to say that if you're an adult who still sleeps with something soft, not only are you not alone, but you don't need to feel ashamed about it either. We all do things for a multitude of reasons that other people would never understand. And that's okay, because it's a part of what makes us all so very human.
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And I have been Trevor. Thank you so much for hanging out with me today, for letting me be a part of your Thursday afternoon. Hopefully I could make it just that slight, littlest bit better. But if not, don't worry, because I'm going to be back again tomorrow. So we'll try it all again then. How's that sound? I think pretty good. But until then, please enjoy some more fantastic tunes here on your favorite radio station. Powerful by Ruben and the Bullhorn Singers coming up in a bit. Good People by Mumford & Sons and Pharrell Williams. That's coming up next. But not until you've listened to Original Fire by Audioslave.

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2: Now this update from the Canadian Press. More details are expected soon about Canada's plans to help Venezuela. The country was struck by two earthquakes that have killed at least 188 people. The man accused of murdering his ex-wife in rural BC in 2024 has told the jury they should believe he's not guilty. He denied two Mounties' testimony that he confessed to the murder when he emerged shoeless from a forest near his bloodstained car. A group of women are protesting in Montreal today against so-called incel ideology. That's a fringe internet subculture dominated largely by men who blame women and social structures for their lack of sexual or romantic relationships. The group says Monday's deadly shooting highlights the danger of misogynistic extremism. And Prime Minister Mark Carney is set to unveil the future plans for 24 Sussex tomorrow. The Prime Minister's official residence was closed in 2022 for health and safety reasons, including a rat infestation. From the Canadian Press, I'm Jason White.
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0: I'm Michael Morwood, and this is a CJIQ Music Note. Gorillaz, the world's biggest virtual band that have been blurring the lines of fiction and reality since 2000, collaborating with some of the biggest artists around the globe, like Elton John, MF Doom,
1: slow it down some, no split clown bump,
0: Tame Impala,
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3: Are you kidding?
4: Yo, pretty packages of frosted delights.
0: But who's really behind the iconic cartoon facade of the Gorillaz? Where did they come from? And how did they become the musical juggernaut that they are today?
5: Elevator going up.
0: First off, let's address the elephant in the room. Who are the Gorillaz? Well, in their music videos, album art, and merchandise, the Gorillaz are made up of four distinct cartoon characters. 2D, the tall and lanky Britpop frontman, Murdoch Nichols, the band's green-skinned maniacal founding member and bass player, Noodle, their kid guitar player, and Russell, their drummer, who also happens to be possessed by the spirit of rapper Del the Funky Homo Sapien. But in reality, these weird and wonderful characters are just the public-facing Gorillaz, and the band is actually the brainchild of two people. With all the music being done by the Blur frontman, Damon Albarn, and all the iconic visuals being done by the Tank Girl artist, Jamie Hewlett. The pair came up with the idea while they were watching MTV one day, with Damon saying in an interview with Wired back in 2008, "If you watch MTV for too long, it's a bit like hell." This was the beginning of the boy band sort of explosion, and it just felt so manufactured. And we were like, well, let's make a manufactured band, but make it kind of interesting. And thus, Gorillaz were born. With massive hits under their belt like Clint Eastwood, Feel Good Inc., and Stylo, the Gorillaz can still fill arenas to this day, while still managing to experiment with new sounds on every album. This has been a Music Note on CJIQ.
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6: 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I'm Cody Stroder. Two of my favorite things are watching movies and enjoying the night sky. But what if we combine them? 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This has been the Community Calendar on CJIQ.
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0: This is a CJIQ Music Note. I'm Lily Bunny. You know them, you've heard them, you may even love them. Linkin Park is one of the best-selling bands of the 21st century and a complete icon of alt rock. Whether it's Hybrid Theory being their first studio album and one of the best-selling albums in the U.S., or even their inspiration to other bands like 1OK Rock or Bring Me the Horizon, Linkin Park is everywhere. You've heard them, I'm sure. You cannot escape them, especially if you often listen to alt rock, heavy metal, or even a bit of hip hop. Their music even became so iconic that one of their songs, What I've Done, is heavily associated with the ending of the 2007 Transformers movie, which absolutely exploded into pop culture. Their music has infected every inch of pop culture for so many years. There's no way you haven't heard any of their songs. Whether it's Shadow of the Day, In the End, or Numb, I guarantee everyone who has listened to any alt rock has at least one song from Linkin Park that they consider their favorite. 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
4: 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The Rural Alberta Advantage performing that day. The Craft Beer Festival is coming up July 11th in Hamilton. Big Wreck and Death from Above 1979 both playing. August 2nd, Big Wreck play the Steve Kerr Memorial Complex in Listowel. That's part of the Hayloft Music Festival. August 4th, Foo Fighters play Rogers Stadium in Toronto. September 5th, Mother Mother, Boy Golden, and Valley all play at Victoria Park in Kitchener as part of the Endless Summer Festival. And October 2nd, 5440 play Maxwell's in Waterloo. That's your CJIQ Concert Connection full list at CJIQFM.com.
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